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What's that? What's that? What's that? What's that? What's that? What's that? What's that? What's that? What's that? What's that? What's that? What's that? What's that? What's that? What's that? What's that? What's that? What's that? What's that? What's that? What's that? What's that? What's that? What's that? What's that? What's that? What's that? What's that? What's that? What's that? What's that? What's that? What's that? What's that? What's that? What's that? What's that? What's that? What's that? What's that? What's that? What's that? What's that? What's that? What's that? What's that? What's that? What's that? What's that? What's that? What's that? What's that? What's that? What's that? What's that? What's that? What's that? What's that? What's that? What's that? What's that? What's that? What's that? What's that? What's that? What's that? What's that? What's that? What's that? What's that? What's that? What's that? What's that? What's that? What's that? What's that? What's that? What's that? What's that? What's that? What's that? What's that? What's that? What's that? What's that? What's that? What's that? What's that? What's that? What's that? What's that? What's that? What's that? What's that? What's that? What's that? What's

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So sit back.

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0: It didn't take long after Tim O'Brien, Pete Wernick, Nick Forster, and Charles Sawtelle first appeared on stage together in 1978 for the bluegrass music world to realize that the Colorado band Hot Rise was something special. Steeped in bluegrass tradition through long hours on the road spent listening to the genre's giants, Hot Rise's music was equally informed by a taste for the music of Lead Belly and Freddie King, swing, old-time Appalachia, all in ways that mirror the broad sweep of Bill Monroe's influences. When Hot Rise retired after a dozen years together, it was natural for the members to go on to distinguished careers of their own, with an occasional reunion now and then in the 90s. Following the death in 1999 of guitarist Charles Sawtelle, Hot Rise regrouped in 2002, adding Brian Sutton to play the guitar. Fast forward to 2014, and Hot Rise released their first studio album with Brian Sutton before setting out on their first tour in over 20 years. Welcome to the Savannah Music Festival Live. I'm Rob Gibson, director of the festival. Though we had presented Tim O'Brien and Brian Sutton on numerous occasions at our festival, it wasn't until the spring of 2015 that Hot Rise finally made their Savannah debut. The excitement for the occasion was palpable, not only because of the band's longtime fans in the house, but also because of the many new fans who discover bluegrass and Americana music in more recent times. Let's go now to the stage of the Trustees Theater and listen as multi-instrumentalist and singer Tim O'Brien, banjoist Pete Wernick, guitarist Brian Sutton, and bassist Nick Forster kicked off their concert as Hot Rise live at the 2015 Savannah Music Festival.
1: One, two.

0: Thank you, everybody. Holy smokes, Hot Rise is playing at the Savannah Music Festival. First time ever. We're excited. We're glad you're here. What an amazing event to be a part of. Amazing city to be here in the spring when it's so nice and there's so much good food and we like it. Pete actually says he ate most of it today.
1: There's some left for the other people.
0: Yeah. We are the Hot Rise Band. We're going to play some bluegrass music for you, which is what we do. And I'm going to take a minute just and introduce the guys in the band to you, since most of you, I suspect, have never... How many have never seen Hot Rise before? First time ever seeing us right now. First time ever. Okay. What are you doing here? Just seem like your friends brought you. With the banjo, he's originally from New York City. A good guy, Mr. Dr. Banjo. Mr. Dr. Banjo, Pete Wernick. From Asheville, North Carolina. He is somebody who has not only the only member of the band who ever was in like a spandex metal band with a mullet, but has also won the IBMA, the International Bluegrass Music Association's Guitar Player of the Year Award about 1,000 times. I don't know how it works that way, but Mr. Brian Sutton on the guitar, Grammy winner, won every prize there is. Speaking of Grammy winners, with the mandolin, and he's going to play some fiddle later on, a great songwriter and singer from Wheeling, West Virginia, now living in Nashville, Tennessee, Mr. Tim O'Brien on the mandolin and fiddle. Very talented guy. I don't think they have.
2: Well, we'll just mention it anyway. Okay, there's one guy left. He's the tallest guy in the band. He has the most daughters in the band, the most sisters. Please welcome all the way from Boulder, Colorado, Nick Forster on the four-string electrophonic bass.
0: Why, thank you, Pete. So, even though for most of you, you've never seen us before, so all these songs are new. For us, it's a big deal that we actually have a new record and we have a bunch of new songs. So we're going to play a few of those in our program this evening. This next one is one that's on our new CD, just came out a few months ago. And it's kind of about, you know, Hot Rise got started in the West in Colorado in the 70s. And this is about being in those wide open spaces, or at least longing for those wide open spaces sometimes. It's one called Western Skies.

Thank you very much. Here's another new one for you. You were

Hey, we'd like to feature an older song that Pete wrote, and it's kind of spiritual in his way, kind of thinking about the moon and how it's kind of watching over all of us. And it's a nice sprightly number. We made a video of this, maybe come out soon, when we were in Times Square, if you can believe it. In New York, yeah, a lot of, you know, Statue of Liberty, Disney characters, all kind of people walking around with us while we sang this song. Your light leads me on.

Yeah. Here's another new one. This is one that Pete and I made up. And it's called Come Away.

0: Pete wanted me to mention that since it seems like there's a lot of grown-ups here, that's kind of a grown-up song. And, you know, as we've aged, you know, it's harder for us to write songs about, you know, the stuff we used to write songs about. Chasing girls, mostly. So these are more about, you know, about the nuance of long-term relationships.
1: Loose pants.
0: Loose pants. Okay. All right. We do represent at least three different decades in the Hot Rise Band, so there's all kinds of perspectives, including one that advocates for loose pants. Not mention any names or anything. We're going to do a few more songs, and then also just let you know we have another band with us. Red Knuckles and his band, the Trailblazers, are here. So you guys, they're coming. But first, another song about a mature and sophisticated long-term relationship and the techniques involved in maintaining that healthiness. And this is about being stubborn and unrelenting. It's called Doggone.

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1: Here's an old folk song that we rearranged with Tim's help. It's about the real story about being a cowboy. It's not all it's cracked up to be. Sleeping in the rain and stuff like that. You don't get the girl. You lose the cattle.
2: They die. They get killed.
1: Such a sad blues.
2: Three.

All right. You guys holding up all right out there? It's actually really an important thing, as you all know. Arts and culture can really just infuse a community with all kinds of energy, not just economic, but the whole connection between artists and audience is an important thing. And this festival is a great example of a really widely, a wide-ranging program that includes all kinds of genres. And it's something that I think you guys, I know you are already proud of it, but we're proud of it. So it's good. Savannah Music Festival is a good thing. All right, we're going to do one more song and then let the Trailblazers come out. This is one that features our fabulous guitar player, Mr. Brian Sutton, called The Hangman's Reel.

Sutton. Here's an old fiddle tune. It comes from the great state of Kentucky, Eastern Kentucky especially. This is recorded by a fellow named Luther Strong on the fiddle. He had been bailed out of jail for public drunkenness. They had to find him, and they found out he was in jail. Alan Lomax was looking for good fiddle players, and it turned out the best one was in jail for drunkenness, and they had to find a fiddle for him to play and give him a pint of whiskey to sober up a little bit to get this song. And he played this one first off. Glory in the Meeting House. 2, 1, 2, 2.

But we have a few more songs for you, if that's all right with you guys. It's nice to know that this is such a diverse community in many ways, and both in terms of its current status and also just the people who are from here. You've got all the way from Johnny Mercer to Clarence Thomas. I mean, that's covering some territory from right here in Savannah, so it's pretty cool. Here's one of our older songs, one that Tim wrote. It's a beautiful old number.

Thanks, everybody. We're going to do a couple more songs. We do have our new CD and vinyl and all that stuff out there, and we'll be out in the lobby afterwards. But here's a song that we recorded on our very first record, and we also recorded it in Telluride live at the Telluride Bluegrass Festival, which has been as a kind of a second home for us for many, many years. We'll be back again there this year. In fact, another thing we didn't used to have back in the 70s that we have now is a website. Who would have thunk? So we got a website, hotrise.com, and if you want to see more about it, we're actually going to be pretty busy this summer, so keep your eyes open, and we may be at a festival near you. Here's one written by Olabel Reed. It's called High on a Mountaintop.

Thanks again, everybody. Thanks to everyone for coming, for supporting this. Thanks to all the corporate sponsors, and I think it was the Bush family that are presenters of this evening's program. Thank you for your support. Again, it's the envy of many cities around the country, which you've got, the kind of support you get for the arts and culture here in Savannah is really remarkable. So don't take it for granted. Thanks for inviting us. Hope to come back and be a part of this some other time. Meanwhile, we're going to leave you with one that features Pete on the banjo. And it's an old train song. And I know this has a railroad history here in Savannah, so it seems appropriate. It's one called the Train 45.

0: We just heard the band Hot Rise concluding their concert at the 2015 Savannah Music Festival. And that brings us to the end of another edition of the Savannah Music Festival Live. 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I'm Rob Gibson. Thanks for joining us, and tune in again next week for another edition of the Savannah Music Festival Live.
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to like dig some old songs out of closets and revamp them to fill this set, because I'm having a hard time writing some new stuff. Writer's block is real. It's very real. Still, I changed some of them up a little bit, so they're all still very new.

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This one was co-written. I wrote this one with our lead guitar player in our band, also my boyfriend. His name is Patrick Ellington. The moral of the story is don't judge a book by its cover, because sometimes the book isn't very nice.

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1: 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Her artistic practice involves weaving and textile work about memory, place, and landscape. 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Arts Southeast announces that this year's Off the Wall exhibition and sale will be on display from October 22nd, 2026 to January 16th, 2027 at their gallery at 2301 Bull Street, Savannah. The Off the Wall exhibition features affordable small works by members of the Savannah arts community, which can be taken directly off the wall after purchase. 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

0: This is a new love song that I wrote. There's a part for you. Is it love? Is it love? 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Everybody's saying, is it love? Yeah. 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I wish I'd said that.
1: Is it love?
0: Everybody. One, two. Oh, one, two, three.

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Johnny, yeah.

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I'm your host, Dave Lake. First this hour, we have Johann Sebastian Bach's Sonata No. 1 in G minor for solo violin, BWV 1001, performed by Johnny Gandelsman from the album Bach, Complete Sonatas and Partitas for Violin.

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I'm your host, Dave Lake. Let's listen to Franz Alspermeier's String Quartet in G Major, Opus 2, Number 1, in four movements, Tempo Gusto, Minuetto, Andante Poco Adagio, and Allegro Assai, performed by the Eibler Quartet from their album Franz Alspermeier Six Quartets.

You've been listening to Franz Alspermeier String Quartet in G Major, Opus 2, No. 1, in four movements, Tempo Gusto, Minuetto, Andante Poco Adagio, and Allegro Assai, performed by the Eibler Quartet from their album Franz Alspermeier Six Quartets. 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

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From the album Beethoven Complete Overtures, Minuets, Dances.

You've been listening to George Philip Telemann's Concerto for Four Violins, as transcribed for guitar quartet, here performed by the Los Angeles Guitar Quartet from their album For Thy Pleasure.

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0: 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Rooted is anchored in the thought of the familiar and explores how materials both ground us in the past and offer a starting point for new memories. 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

0: Good morning. I'm Reverend Lisa Day, minister of the Unitarian Universalist Church of Savannah. 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
1: My name is Jessica Levitt-Watara, and I'll be serving as worship associate today. Welcome to the Unitarian Universalist Church of Savannah. Our minister, Reverend Lisa Day, is our worship leader this morning. Our choir is on summer break, and they will be returning September 20th. Here at the UU Church of Savannah, we are working to build a diverse, multicultural, and beloved community. We celebrate the presence and participation of all who enter in. We warmly welcome you, whether you're on YouTube or here with us on site, wherever you are on your journey. If you're visiting this morning, we have a tradition where we'd love for you to introduce yourself so we can welcome you. We do ask that you either rise or raise your hand and wait for Jim to bring you a microphone. We like to use microphones as part of our commitment to accessibility so that everyone in the sanctuary and everyone watching on YouTube can hear. Are there any visitors on this side of the church who would like to introduce themselves today?
2: Good morning, everybody. My name's Austin. I've lived in Savannah for the past 6 years now, and I always drive by the church on my way home from work and decide to pop in this week.
1: Welcome.
3: My name's Frank. I'm visiting from Bloomingdale. I've been to this church once before years ago and thought I'd come back and revisit. Thank you.
1: Welcome.
4: Hi, I'm Tiffany, and this is Elliot, and then I will let this one introduce himself, and we're first time ever in this type of church, so this is actually their first service ever.
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7: Rich Hammett. I'm a member at UUCA in Atlanta. Daughter lives down here, and my mom lives down here, so we come down here and visit a lot. This is my second or third time visiting here, but enjoy coming down here.
1: Welcome. We have a couple of cards in our pews that can be helpful. Use the QR code on the rainbow chalice or the yellow card. If you're new, this will help you sign up for our newsletter, and you'll receive a welcome letter from our minister. If you prefer, you can also fill it out by hand and drop it in the offering plate. We also have the card with the red heart and chalice, and this is to share a joy or a sorrow. So if there's something that you'd like to share, you can fill this out and drop it in the offering plate when it comes around as well. We do sing and speak responses during our service. Those lyrics and responsive readings are printed in your order of service so that you can easily follow along. Church announcements are emailed to members and friends on Tuesdays and Fridays, so you can check your email for complete details about the following. First, next week we are participating in our annual water ceremony. Please bring a small vial of water representing your life, a summer event or experience, or a special place you have visited recently. We will also be debuting some new selections from our virtual hymnal next Sunday. We will be sending out a special e-blast on Wednesday with details. I know you guys are a little scared, a little excited. I felt a lot of energy kind of coming at me when I said that, but I think you guys are gonna enjoy it. On September 20th, we will be installing the board members with a ritual who we've elected to lead the congregation. It will really just be more of a formal installation as they were elected and began their duties in July. our congregation is growing, and as we welcome new members and returning people every Sunday, we really ask that you put your name tag on. So anyone who put their name tag on today, you get to go to the front of the coffee line. I just made up that rule. It's really not real. But we really thank you for making sure that people feel welcomed. If you are staying for hospitality, hey, why don't you keep that name tag on? That'll be really cool. Then everyone will know who you are. And when you're ready to head home, you can drop it in the basket in Ron Hall, and it will magically, AKA Nancy, will put it back where it belongs for Sunday. So, and if you need a name tag, please, there's a QR code on the back of the order of service to request one. With the lighting of our chalice, the symbol of the Unitarian Universalist faith, we enter into sacred time. I forgot to ask someone to light the chalice, so Luke, would you jump up and help? Thank you. In the Unitarian Universalist tradition, our chalice is symbolic of the light of reason, the flame of hope, and the warmth of community. Today's chalice lighting words are from Florence Kaplow. In recognition of Labor Day, we light this flame to honor all work, including the work of our hands and our backs, in gratitude for all the labors that support our world, for all those who boldly continue the work of justice, equity, and peace.
8: We come together here to remember how we are called to put our hands and our hearts to sacred work that we did not begin and will not complete, to share in the making and remaking of a story we weave together, one big enough to hold us all. Let us worship together. Will you please rise in spirit or in body for our hymn number 347 in the gray hymnal, We Gather Together.

0: Anyone who would like to see the pictures may come forward. You know what to do. Our story this morning is called The Dancing Deer and the Foolish Hunter. Deep in a green forest down by the sea, a hunter spied a little deer dancing. She danced so joyfully that the birds and trees around her danced too. Even the sea seemed to dance. "Would you look at that," the hunter said, setting down his gun. "Wowie kazowie, a dancing deer, a deer I can sell to the circus. Great gumballs, my fortune is made." With a lightning swift swirl of his lasso, the hunter caught the deer and led her to his house at the edge of town. Once at home, the hunter waited for the deer to dance again, but she just crouched miserably in the corner. "Okay, now dance," the hunter scolded. "Dance like you danced in the forest." "To dance, I need music," the deer said. "Great gizzards," the hunter exclaimed. "Not just a dancing deer, a talking deer too. Well, here's some music for you." The hunter turned on his radio. A screechy voice blared out, "Crispy wispy chips galore, buy some now, you'll want some more." The deer covered her ears. "How can I dance to that music?" she said. "To dance, I need the sweet singing of the birds." "Birds," said the hunter. "To dance, you need birds? Ugh, gee whiz, I guess I'll have to go back to the forest again." Determined to make the deer dance, he stomped back to the forest, snagged two songbirds, swish-swash, and took them to his house and locked them in a cage. "Sing," the hunter shouted, "sing to the deer so the deer will dance." The birds hid their heads under their wings. "They're too shy to sing by themselves," said the deer. "To sing, they need the pine trees whistling along with them." "Trees, peas," scoffed the hunter. "I'll whistle for them myself." He whistled loud and shrill, and the birds shrank back in fear. "They need pine trees," said the deer, "the softly whistling, sweet-smelling pies." "Okay, okay," the hunter grumbled. "I'll get some pine trees then." Determined to make the birds sing, the hunter tramped back to the forest, uprooted two small pine trees, argh, lugged them back to his house, and propped them in a corner. "Whistle, you dumb trees," the hunter commanded. "Whistle so the birds will sing." But the pine trees simply drooped. "How can they whistle without the sea breeze blowing softly through them?" the deer asked. The hunter scratched his head. "How about if I turn on the air conditioner?" "It wouldn't be the same," said the deer. "To whistle, the pine trees need the sea breeze, soft and wild and fresh." "Okay, okay," the hunter griped. "I'll go get some sea breeze then." Determined to make the pine trees whistle, he tromped back to the forest, bottled some sea breeze, zwip-zap, and took it back to his house. "Blow, breeze," yelled the hunter. "Blow so the pine trees will whistle." But the sea breeze wouldn't blow. "How can it blow without the salty sea to move it?" asked the deer. "I'll pour some salt into a glass of water," the hunter offered. "No, no," said the deer. "To blow, the sea breeze needs the sea, the sun-spangled, cloud-dappled, deep, fish-filled sea, the moving, inspiring sea." "Inspiring, perspiring," muttered the hunter. "Okay, okay, I'll go get some sea." Determined to make the sea breeze blow, he marched down to the seashore, filled a bowl with seawater, glosh, and carried it back to his house. "Move," he ordered the seawater, "move so the sea breeze will blow." But of course, the seawater didn't move, didn't budge. "How can it move without the fish filling it with life?" asked the deer. "Life schmife," retorted the hunter. He rummaged through his freezer, took out a box of fish sticks, plopped one in the bowl of seawater. "Here's some fish," he told the seawater. "Yeah, exactly." "Happy." "Of course it's not happy," said the deer. "The seawater needs splashing, flashing, leaping, living fish to be happy." "Okay, okay," the hunter said. "I think I get the picture." Determined to make the seawater move, he ran back to the sea, netted a small fish, wiggle-squiggle, rushed it back to his house, and tossed it into a bowl of seawater, where the small fish sank like a stone. "What's wrong now?" the hunters asked. "He probably misses his mother," the deer said. "His mother," snapped the hunter. "How am I supposed to find his mother? The sea is a pretty big place, you know." "Who says you have to find his mother?" said the deer. "Just put the fish back in the sea and he'll find her all by himself." "But if I put the fish back in the sea, then the bowl of seawater won't have anything to fill it with life," cried the hunter. "Pour the seawater back into the sea too," suggested the deer. "Then it will fill with life all by itself." "But if I pour the seawater, then what will make the sea breeze blow?" the hunter asked. "Put the sea breeze back into the fresh air," urged the deer. "It will blow by itself." "But if I put the sea breeze back, then what will make the pine trees whistle?" "The pine trees will whistle by themselves," said the deer, "if you plant them in the breezy forest again." "But if I plant the pine trees in the forest, then the birds won't sing," argued the hunter. "Don't worry about the birds," said the deer. "They'll sing just fine once you put them back in the forest, too." "No," said the hunter, "that will never do, for if I put the birds back, then who will make music for you? You didn't like the radio. If I put back the birds, I'll never get you to dance." "Hunter, stop your foolishness," the deer cried. "Just put me back in the deep green forest along with everything else, and I'll dance all by myself." "But if I put you back, you'll run away," said the hunter, "and I won't be able to sell you to the circus. I'd get a lot of money for a dancing deer, you know." "Listen," said the deer, "I have an idea. Why don't you just dress up in a deer costume and dance at the circus yourself? You would probably make a lot of money that way." "But I don't know how to dance," said the hunter. "Return me to the forest and I'll show you," replied the deer. "You promise?" asked the hunter. "I promise," said the deer. So, eager to learn to dance, the hunter went back to the forest, and then, with a swash and a swish, a pat-patting of earth, a wish and a whoosh, a glosh and a slosh, a wiggle and a squiggle, and a happy splash, he put everything back he had snared, caged, uprooted, bottled, netted, and lassoed. And everything sang and whistled and blew and moved and danced as it had before. "Now you try," the deer told the hunter. The hunter took a few clumsy steps. "Good try," encouraged the deer. "A nice start." "Really?" asked the hunter, dancing some more. "You think I'm a good dancer?" "A very good dancer," replied the deer, taking a few steps away from him. "The spirit's there." "Great gooseberries," laughed the hunter. No one had ever given him such praise. He twirled and bowed. "Wonderful," cheered the deer, dancing deeper into the forest. "Isn't it fun?" "Even more fun than hunting," yelled the hunter, leaping and jumping. "Much more fun than hunting," called the deer as she danced out of sight. "Keep dancing now." "I will," said the hunter. "You too." The hunter swirled and spun through the night. He danced so joyfully that the birds and the trees around him danced too. Even the sea seemed to dance. And though he never joined the circus, the hunter, or should we call him the dancer, is dancing still. Now and again, the deer comes out to see him. Thank you for being such good listeners. We will have fist bumps and high fives as we sing you on your way.
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0: Let us hold all of our joys and sorrows, spoken and unspoken, in our hearts as we join together in our responsive reading found in your order of service. Sorrow is everywhere. Joy is reborn. As we mourn together,
1: so we celebrate together,
0: and offer thanks
1: that we are not alone,
0: so may it be now and in all the days to come.
2: Let us enter into a spirit of meditation. The words of meditation this morning are from Joy Berry. Great circle, creatrix and matrix, loom on which we are woven, a gathered people tied tightly and shaped by our human connection into something more beautiful, more vibrant, more complete. Where even our raggedy edges are bound together with our hope. The warp of our grief and sorrowful anger, our shared and sacred wounds are held by the weft of grace and faith. In what we are creating and what we are becoming, and so it is that we are stitched together into the only wholeness we may ever know. We come together here to remember how we are called to put our hands and our hearts to sacred work that we did not begin and will not complete, to share in the making and remaking of a story we weave together, one big enough to hold us all, and to connecting, to reconnecting, to living on the loom, to belonging, and becoming this most human and most holy work. Amen.

morning comes from, we call these things love, a longer essay by Unitarian Universalist minister Adam Robersmith. Trained as a scientist and a minister, I am guided by the interconnections of life and meaning, biology and religion, ecology and theology. Psychology, like theology, is a study of interconnectedness. Religion is a practice of interconnectedness, a means through which we humans acknowledge, develop, and value our relatedness to each other and that which is larger than ourselves. I have come to understand through science, experience, and religion that there is nothing which exists alone. All things exist in interdependence, interconnectedness. Even that which appears to be self-contained, a different star, for example, is embedded in an entanglement of links and bonds that may not easily be individually known, but exist just the same. Relationship is the basis of being. My understanding of religious community is centered in a love that must be shared to exist and grow, is powerful through relatedness, and sustains individuals while drawing them into community. I imagine an ecology of love, rooted and growing within our congregations and communities, a vast interconnectedness of our own forests and oceans, plains and deserts. The world itself tells us that a system can have space to include a vast diversity of people and ideas that engender life and growth in a myriad of forms. Ecologies tell us that when healthy, a system can act to preserve its own dynamic balance. They tell us that we who are the ecosystem can identify those things that are damaging or dangerous and either lead them into health or release them to their own fate. And from the poet Rosemary Watalla Tromer, Letter from the Universe. The spam email was simple. Subject, why, body, answer me. And I thought of Einstein, who wrote a brief letter to Miss Marion Block, a woman who had first written to him, overcome as she was by two world wars. He wrote, "The question why in the human sphere is easy to answer, to create satisfaction for ourselves and for other people." Almost 800 years earlier, Rumi answered the same question, saying, "Oh soul, you worry too much.

Oh, what a tangled web we weave when first we practice to deceive. Curiously, these lines from Sir Walter Scott's early 19th century poem Marmion have been circling around in my head for weeks as I've prepared for us to explore interdependence for a month. But when we declare that interdependence is one of Unitarian Universalism's core values, when we hearken back to all the times over the decades when we invoked the interconnected web of all existence of which we are a part, we aren't talking about a tangle, are we? About deception? Curious. When we declare interdependence as a core value of Unitarian Universalism, an echo of the earlier formation of the interconnected web of all existence, when we do this, we're alluding to and embracing an understanding of the universe and our place in it that Rosemary Wotola Tromer and Adam Robersmith each describe in their own ways. The understanding of the universe illustrated so delightfully, playfully, and truthfully in The Dancing Deer and The Foolish Hunter. An understanding of the universe and our place in it that we know consciously or subconsciously from our own lived experience. The universe is, as Adam Robersmith writes, a vast interconnected array of smaller interdependent systems of beings and processes and animal life. Each individual component interdependent on each other individual component within one of the systems, each of the systems interdependent on all the other systems in the vast array.

Scientists and theologians study and teach this interdependence. Poets, the ones we heard this morning and countless other, extol its elegance, beauty, power, and fragility. And popular culture, from Ray Bradbury's A Sound of Thunder to Frank Capra's It's a Wonderful Life and Far Beyond, have explored many of the unpredictable, seemingly unconnected effects resulting from a single change in the timeline of existence. In the short story, A Sound of Thunder, the change agent is, as it were, so small to seem it couldn't possibly matter. A human visitor from the future tramples a single butterfly, only to return to his native timeline and discover everything has changed, and not for the better. In the decades since Bradbury published his story in 1952, though not perhaps as a direct result of that story, scientists have engaged in robust debate across disciplines about the validity and indeed the definition of the butterfly effect. The debate was launched to some extent by MIT meteorologist Edward Lorenz, who in a 1972 presentation to the American Association for the Advancement of Science posed the question, does the flap of a butterfly's wing in Brazil set off a tornado in Texas? The ongoing debate often centers on the dual nature of chaos and order in weather and climate. The National Geographic article I read this week focused on the butterfly effect in weather prediction, the interplay of chaos and order in meteorology. I think discussions among biologists would have a distinctly different focus. Perhaps you've seen illustrations or read descriptions of the decrease of all kinds of life in a cubic foot of topsoil as the cumulative effect of pesticide application. Here, the interdependence of microbial organisms, insects, annelids, worms, plant life, and eventually birds, rodents, larger mammals, and human beings is much easier to track and predict than the weather. A discussion among medical professionals might have still another focus, though perhaps not. All of the systems of the human body are interdependent with one another. Health in one leads toward health in others. Illness or damage of one leads toward illness or damage of others. This is why the decision to introduce poisons into our bodies for specific beneficial effects through chemotherapy or radiation is often so fraught. This is why we are encouraged to have a primary care provider who communicates with any specialists we may see, and why all of them should know about medications and treatments we are receiving so that we don't inadvertently harm one system while trying to heal or repair another system. This is why it is so important to have alert pharmacists paying attention to the medications we are prescribed. This is why we try to access and promote holistic approaches to the health of mind, body, and spirit. Still, despite whatever differing focuses might be, some interplay of chaos and order probably shows up in any of these and other science-based discussions of what we broadly understand as the butterfly effect. It's a Wonderful Life, as most of you probably know from countless December viewings, explored the effect of something that to our anthropocentric imagination is of far greater importance than the death of a single butterfly. That is, the non-existence of a single human being. What if someone now living had never been born? How would our world be different from the way it is now without the prior existence of that person? I think we can imagine some of what would be different in the unfolding of our life if a coach, sibling, parent, teacher, friend, child
Even an artist or musician, historical or world figure, had never existed. But can we really grasp all the effects? All the tiny interconnections not readily apparent to us that eventually wend their ways together? Even if we could identify a primary or root difference their lack of existence would set in motion, could we trace all the interdependencies that flow back and forth and spread out in many directions from that primary or root difference through to an ultimate effect on our present world, on the lives as we now know them, or our existence or non-existence? The tendrils of interdependence, while not exactly hidden or invisible, are often subtle, coming into focus and clarity only through observation of the accumulation of layers and overlapping circles and deepening or widening spirals of existence. Subatomic, microscopic, cellular, ecologic, familial, kinship and friendship, societal, international, planetary, interplanetary, interstellar, intergalactic, and even beyond. I consulted with an astrophysicist brother of a friend this week. That's how I know there is something beyond intergalactic. And though not especially relevant in today's remark, that's how I learned that interdependence at those larger scales from planetary outward is gravity. And yet, despite its often subtle nature, we know the truth and the power of interdependence. We know in our own innate wisdom that we can't dance, metaphorically speaking, without the wind, whoever or whatever that is for us, and that the wind can't blow without the trees, whoever or whatever that is for them, and so on, and so on. We know in the wise observation of one of the participants in an adult religious education book discussion that healthy, loving relationships rely on each partner, whether a spouse and spouse, parent and child, or friend and friend, each partner giving what is outside their comfort zone at times because it is what the other partner needs. It's not 50% giving and 50% receiving in every interaction or every day or even every week or season of life. Life is messier than that. When, however, over time, the balance tilts consistently one way or the other toward one partner almost always having their needs met and the other almost never having their needs met, both partners paradoxically suffer, as does the relationship. We've probably all experienced relationships that fade away or disappear when interdependence ceases to function. Individual partners in personal relationships and the relationship as its own identity are interdependent. The same is true of groups, neighborhoods, boards, congregations, voluntary associations, even international organizations such as NATO and the United Nations. One of our wise board members said this week, "We need to take space and make space." That is to say, not hold back our input, ideas, and objections, and at the same time, not dominate conversations, excluding participants from offering their input, ideas, and objections. The system as a whole and all the individual components thrive when the essentialness of interdependence is recognized, empowered, and protected. All of this wisdom applies to all the circles radiating outward from the subatomic to the intergalactic. All of these circles of interdependence form the matrix of existence and thus all need our wisest attention and most deliberate care. As Unitarian Universalist minister Thomas Michelson urges us in one of the hymns in our gray hymnal, we are called to keep with the web of creation our vow, giving, receiving, as love shows us how.
Some of us, of course, are better educated and situated to provide the attention and care to some parts of the web of creation, the subatomic, microscopic, and cellular, the interplanetary and intergalactic, for example, than most of us are. But others, the ecologic, familial, friendship, kinship, societal, international, these we can and must each turn our attention to and tend with great, creative, and diligent care. I think this is where Sir Walter Scott's "Oh, what a tangled web we weave when first we practice to deceive" comes into it for me. The web of creation, the universal interdependence of life, is beautiful and complex, and to the untrained and limited human eye and mind might often seem like a tangled web, but there is order to the intersecting interdependencies. When tangles or chaos do arise in the human scales of the spiral, web, or matrix, deception, if not always, then very often, is where those tangles and chaos begin. We deceive ourselves about what we need in a relationship, or what our partner needs, or the relationship as an entity needs. We deceive ourselves and one another about what's helpful and kind and sustaining and healing for the family, or the neighborhood, or the congregation. We deceive ourselves and one another about what destroys and repairs ecosystems, about what brings safety and security, economic prosperity and opportunity across borders and around the globe, and on and on. Not usually through malice, but rather through ignorance or fear, a misguided sense of self-preservation, or because we ourselves have been deceived. Through these deceptions, the elegant, complex web becomes tangled and even broken. Through these deceptions, the elegant, complex web becomes tangled and even broken. One challenging aspect of existence within a vast and unending array of interdependence is that deceptions are just as interdependent as healthy systems and organizations and communities. Discouraging, perhaps, but that's the world we inhabit, interdependence. Still, if, as Adam Robersmith asserts, ecologies tell us that when healthy, a system can act to preserve its own dynamic balance, they tell us that we who are the ecosystem can identify those things that are damaging or dangerous and either lead them into health or release them to their own fate, then surely we can do the same in our relationships, our families, our neighborhoods, our organizations. Encouraged and inspired by all we observe and learn from the smallest scales of interdependencies and the largest scales of interdependency, I believe that we can, as Thomas Michelson's hymn concludes, mingle our calling with all who would share and work toward a planet transformed by our care. Amen. Will you please rise in spirit or in body for hymn number 348, "Guide My Feet"?

Let us go forth taking heed of the message of life itself, translated for us by a late activist and a living poet. So believing that while God may be in the details, the goddess is in the connections, that we are no longer capable of thinking we are in this for ourselves, but are certain that we shine for each other. Amen.

This is Reverend Lisa Day. I hope you've enjoyed this program from the Unitarian Universalist Church of Savannah. 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

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Welcome to, well, that's showbiz. 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

0: Today's theme is Get Happy, and you just heard Happy Talk from the original cast album of South Pacific. Hopefully, today's show will make you happy in one way or another. The first set is about raising your happy energy. We begin with A Wonderful Day Like Today from the roar of the grease paint, the smell of the crowd. Then Angela Lansbury tells us It's Today from MAME. And we will end with the cast of the film Gigi regaling us with The Night They Invented Champagne. Here we go with A Wonderful Day Like Today.
1: By the flickering flame of Mount Olympus Cocker, it's great to be back at the game. The second I saw it, I knew. I said to myself, ha-ha! I could tell at a glance that it wasn't by chance that we happen to be where we are. From the moment I woke with a lark, we were both of us singing away, and the sky was so blue, I instinctively knew we were in for a wonderful day. As I told you before, when I saw what I saw, I was

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1: Gigi, you'll drive us wild. 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
0: Is everybody celebrated, full of sin and dissipated? Is it hot enough to blister? Will I be your little sister?
1: Gigi, you are absurd. Now, not another word. Gigi.
2: Let her gush and jabber. 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I cannot remember when I have been more amused. Oh!
1: Stop it!
3: The night they invented champagne. It's plain as it can be, they thought of you and me. The night they invented champagne, they absolutely knew that all we'd want to do is fly to the sky on champagne and shout to everyone in sight that since the world began, no woman or man has ever been as happy as we are tonight.
2: Night they invented champagne. It's plain.

0: Our theme today is Get Happy, and you just heard A Wonderful Day Like Today from The Roar of the Grease Paint, The Smell of the Crowd. It's Today from Mame and The Night They Invented Champagne from Gigi.
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0: Today's show is about getting happy. This set is very specific. Shows you might have missed, but with songs that might make you smile. First, from Stephen Sondheim's first show, Saturday Night, the cast will sing, What More Do I Need? Then, we will be introduced to the Groucho Marx-inspired Samovar the Lawyer from A Day in Hollywood, A Night in the Ukraine. And we will close out the set with Martin Short and Bernadette Peters singing Paula, an improvised love song from The Goodbye Girl. Let's get happy with What More Do I Need from Stephen Sondheim's Saturday Night.

0: Ah, you know, that music goes straight to my heart.
1: It does?
0: Yes, and it's not doing my stomach any good either. By the way, what do you call yourself?
1: I'm a no-caller myself. I'm always someplace near.
0: No, no, you don't understand. You see, in my own futile way, I'm just trying to find out your name.
1: Oh, my name. Shisha Carlo Luigi Biondello Bononova de Mozzarella.
0: Ah, how do you spell that?
1: Wrong every time. Hey, boss, what's your name?
0: My name is Sage B. Samovar. My father called me Sage. What he really wanted was a new blue suit. Hey, ask me what I do for a living.
1: Okay, what do you do for a living?
0: Funny you should ask. I'm Russia's leading legal brain. I'm wise to all the loopholes. And very modestly I maintain I haven't any scruples. Let's not forget my father, a lawyer too was he. In fact, he shouted, "I object!" The first time he saw me. I'm Samovar, the board of the bar, a most obnoxious lawyer. I'll press your lawsuit while you wait. And scorch it to annoy ya. I'm a sewer who knows how to sue. You slander me, and that's my cue. I'll litigate all over you. I'm Samovar, the lawyer.

My well-known lack of legal skill has everyone in awe. I've broken many a woman's will. It's more fun than the law. The first case I defended, a poor old Muscovite, got 14 years for forging checks, and he couldn't even write. Oh, but I haven't introduced myself. I'm Samovar, the lawyer. I once addressed the court for days in Springfield, Illinois, yeah. On a minor point, I wouldn't budge. I turned the jury's brains to fudge. They freed the crook and hanged the judge. Don't hire me, I'll destroy ya. So three hurrahs for Samovar. Hurrah, hurrah, hurrah, hurrah. Now there sits a man with an open mind. You can feel the draft from here.

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I'd give you 3 plays for a quarter. 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I'm like a sort of short order Cole Porter. Puller, puller, puller. 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

0: You just heard What More Do I Need from Stephen Sondheim's Saturday Night. Samovar the Lawyer from A Day in Hollywood, A Night in the Ukraine, and Paula, an improvised love song from The Goodbye Girl, as we attempt to get happy today on, well, That Showbiz.
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0: 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We are Savannah Soundings, community radio with global soul. Get happy is the theme today, so I am playing songs that I hope make you happy in some way. For this set, I hope to make you happy with love-themed songs. First up is Cheyenne Jackson singing If This Isn't Love from Finian's Rainbow. Then we will get Two People in Love from Baby. We will follow that with Melba Moore declaring I Got Love from Pearly. And we will end with Zachary Levi singing the title song from She Loves Me. Let's get happy. Here's If This Isn't Love from Finian's Rainbow.

And to my amazement, I love it, knowing that she loves me. She loves me, true, she doesn't show it. How could she, when she doesn't know it? Yesterday she loathed me, bah! Now today she likes me. And tomorrow, tomorrow, ah, my teeth ache from the

0: We are listening to songs that I hope get you happy. And you just heard If This Isn't Love from Finian's Rainbow, Two People in Love from Baby, I Got Love from Pearly, and the title song from She Loves Me.
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0: 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We are playing songs to get happy today, and just a reminder, there will be one extra happy song after this set. To get happy, this last set has both Robert Klein's and Lucy Arnaz's versions of the title song from They're Playing My Song. And we will finish the set with Shirley MacLaine singing I'm a Brass Band from the film version of Sweet Charity. Here's the happy, They're Playing My Song.

somebody loves me. My heart is beating so fast. All kinds of music is pouring out of me. Somebody loves me.

You just heard the His and Hers versions of They're Playing My Song from the show of the same name, and I'm a Brass Band from Sweet Charity. We couldn't leave today's Get Happy show without playing the Get Happy song Happy from Despicable Me 2. Here's Pharrell Williams to get you happy.

0: You just heard Happy from Despicable Me 2 as we close out today's Get Happy show. Next week, September 20th, the theme will be Autumn Colors. So that'll be songs featuring about focusing on autumn and other songs focusing on colors or both. Then on September 27th, it is World Tourism Day. World Tourism Day. So what we're going to be doing is we're going to listen to different shows, not different cast albums of shows that you might see if you go to foreign countries. So that'll be interesting. And then October 4th, that's halfway through my year here at WRUU. My year starts in April, the first Sunday in April, and so we'll be halfway through on October 4th. So the theme is intermission or act one enders. These are songs that will close out the first act of a musical. So that's on October 4th. So I hope you can join me for all of those, especially next week, October 20th, for Autumn Colors. And that concludes this week's edition of Well, That's Showbiz. 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
1: 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We are Savannah Soundings, community radio with Global Soul. I hope you're all having a nice Sunday. My name is Aiden Peck, and welcome to Music at the Movies, the show about, first and foremost, the magical music of film. Last week, I did miss my show, which this was planned to be that show, and I know I said I'm going to be, you know, more consistent, but I am going to Disney World today, so I am recording this show in advance, so hopefully that will make up for it. The Cannes Film Festival has wrapped up. They have given out their awards, and you know, some movies have become, you know, real hopefuls for, you know, hits later on in the year, and some have completely fallen off. The Palme d'Or went to Christian Mungiu and Fjord. This is a film starring Renata Reinsva and Sebastian Stan. I was a bit surprised when they announced that that was going to be the winner. I felt there were some other films that had kind of more like explosive reactions, that sort of thing. The Black Ball from, forget the, Javier Ambrosi and Javier something else, these two Spanish directors, that one I feel has the most hype coming out of the festival. That tied for best director. There were a lot of ties. Well, maybe not ties, but there were a lot of like dual winners. They did two winners for best actress, two winners for best actor, two best director winners. Pavel Pavlikovsky for Fatherland also won best director, which he had already won that prize for Cold War for his last film, so I thought maybe they would mix it up. We had a lot of repeat winners. You know, Christian Mungiu had won already for 4 months, 3 weeks, and 2 days. And another one I was very surprised by, the jury prize went to The Dreamed Adventure, which is a movie that didn't get really great reviews, and not too many people kind of ranked as one of their favorites of the fest. Minotaur by Andre, if I can pronounce this, starts with a Z, very long Russian name. Andre Zyanagintsev. This won the Grand Prix, which is basically like runner up to the Palme d'Or. That one was getting also, you know, good reactions. I'd be surprised if this one kind of went anywhere, especially because it won't be eligible to be an international feature. Maybe another country could submit it, but Russia will not be submitting it. But yeah, the theme of this show today is going to be about 10 years ago, the Cannes Film Festival in 2016, which, if you look back, actually has a lot of these movies have kind of prevailed in kind of the zeitgeist of cinema, that sort of thing. And the ones that haven't still, you know, are from major directors, that sort of thing. So yeah, let's get right into it. Starting with The Handmaiden from Park Chan-wook. Park Chan-wook is actually the president of the jury this year at Cannes. And I think a lot of people thought he would be partial towards this movie Hope by Na Hong-jin, which movie I was very excited for and disappointed a lot of people. I think some people were high on it purely to be, I don't want to say to be different, but to like, the movie's kind of going for something, so people want to, you know, attach themselves to that. A lot of people were higher on Megalopolis than maybe people who aren't exactly as, you know, enamored by that sort of thing. But no, this movie, The Handmaiden, absolutely wonderful. I really want to rewatch this because it was over 5 years ago now since I've seen this. And I don't think this ended up winning an award at Cannes in 2016, but, you know, it follows. The plot is very, like, twisty and from what I remember, there, you know, a lot of switching perspectives and kind of information gets unfolded in, like, a really unique way. I think this is his best movie. I'm not sure if that's a hot take. I think people really like Old Boy. And more recently, No Other Choice, but I'll have to give a rewatch again, because I remember there, a man, like, marries this widowed, like, Japanese heiress, but he has to, like, uncover some secret from her, so he, like, enlists the help of this other girl, and then they end up, like, scheming against him, basically, if I remember that correctly. Okay, next we have Aquarius from Cleaver Mendonca Filho. This is the director behind The Secret Agent, which did really very well at the Oscars. This year. This is about a woman who is kind of in this legal battle against the government when they try to kind of demolish her apartment to make way for this new development. I was reading there's actually a decent amount of kind of controversy surrounding this movie when it released at Cannes, and there were like protesters. People do that all the time. I'm not sure if you're allowed to just go to the red carpet and just, you know, do whatever, but I feel like they let it happen because you always see it every year. There's people with signs, there's people, you know, wearing no clothes just, you know, to make some sort of statement. That's a very French thing to do, I think. But I'm really interested in this movie. I tried to... The Neon put out some of his short films on their website, and you can kind of just get them for free. The process was actually a lot more complicated. And then when I tried to watch one, you know, they're all in Portuguese, obviously, and there were no subtitles. So I don't... Maybe I was doing it wrong. Maybe they just weren't working that day. But I'll have to, you know, try that again. And then lastly, we have Personal Shopper from Oliver Assayas. This tied Best Director in 2016. This is like a very... A lot of these movies I have not seen, I'll be honest. This is like a... From what I understand, it's like a very kind of atmospheric... like... It said it's kind of like a supernatural film about this woman who is... I mean, it's in the title. She's a personal shopper for somebody, but there's kind of this this ghost in, like, you know, the empty space of the film that she's reckoning with. It tied Best Director with Graduation by Christian Mungiu, who is the Palme d'Or winner. none of his movies have any music, so I would have included that, but it's kind of hard for this kind of show. But yeah, so that's all for me. Here is The Tree from Mount Fuji from The Handmaiden, Su Foso by Alcione from Aquarius, and Pavana from Personal Shopper.

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1: Welcome back. You're listening to Music at the Movies. The theme this week is the Cannes Film Festival of 10 years ago. That's 2016. You just heard songs from competition films, Personal Shopper, Aquarius, and The Handmaiden. Following that up, we have Elle, starring Isabelle Huppert. She was nominated for Best Actress for this movie, and she won the Golden Globe, I believe, for drama. This is about a lawyer who is very respected in her field, but when she is unexpectedly assaulted in her home, she has to, you know, kind of figure out, you know, who did this to her and, you know, how to respond. And she did not win Best Actress at Cannes, I think. I think that went to, hold on, let's have a look. For I remember, this was a big snub in international feature at the Oscars. The winner of that ended up going to The Salesman by Asghar Farhadi, which is in the competition here, but I couldn't find any music for this. You know, just a very feel-bad film, but Isabelle Huppert, really incredible here. Following that up, we have Julieta by Pedro Almodovar. This is not a movie I had heard of, even though, you know, obviously Almodovar, a very renowned director. Looking into it, this reads as, you know, really up his alley, about, you know, a woman being estranged from her daughter, you know, two different kind of timelines. There's two different actresses play this character in, you know, different points in her life. Very melodramatic, kind of soap opera-y in the tone. And the music here by Alberto Iglesias, who is kind of his long-standing collaborator. And then lastly, we have American Honey by Andrea Arnold. This won the Grand Prix, I believe, or yes, the Grand Prix. And then the jury prize was It's Only the End of the World by Xavier Dolan. I'm not sure if this was his last movie in competition, but that's one of the directors who, you know, would pop up in the early to mid 2010s, which we don't really see anymore in competition. This movie is about a kind of young girl in Oklahoma who runs away to sell magazine subscriptions throughout the Midwest with kind of this ragtag bunch of people. Shia LaBeouf is in this movie, and this was one of like the early hits for A24. Did well at the Indie Spirits, that sort of thing. So yeah, that's all for me. Here is Fresh Paint from El Tren de Invierno, 1985, from Julieta, and then Fade Into You by Mazzy Star from American Honey.

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1: Welcome back. You're listening to Music at the Movies. The theme this week is the Cannes Film Festival of 2016. That's 10 years ago now. You just heard songs from American Honey, Julieta by Pedro Almodovar, and Elle. After that, we have, starting with The Neon Demon by Nicholas Winding Refn. He also had a movie this year called, I think it's called Her Private Hell, starring Sophie Thatcher. Elle Fanning is in this one, Neon Demon, about a girl who wants to become a model and then kind of realizes it's a lot more, twisted than she kind of anticipated. This didn't get the best of reviews. Neither did his follow-up to Drive called Only God Forgives. That one was also with Ryan Gosling. So I guess he had, enough kind of divisive movies to get kicked out of the main competition. All of these, I forgot to mention, all of these films are from the, the main competition for the Palme d'Or. The other kind of selections are On Certain Regard, there's Cannes Premiere, there's Out of Competition, and there's also like the parallel festivals, Critics Week and Directors Fortnight. Usually, one or two movies come out of those, selections that are, notable from that year. I've not seen The Neon Demon. I've only seen Drive by this director. But I really liked Drive. Well, I liked Drive when I was a lot younger. I'll have to give that one a watch again. But I honestly, I want to watch all of these movies. Because the only ones I've seen are... are American Honey and Handmaiden. So, I want to give those a rewatch. Then I also want to, get familiar with the rest of these. After that, we have Patterson from Jim Jarmusch. This stars Adam Driver as this bus driver and who's also a poet. He writes poetry. And kind of his everyday life and kind of where he finds inspiration, that sort of thing. Similar to Perfect Days from Wim Wenders,

a bit of a biopic about the Loving family, who was kind of in a long kind of civil rights battle about their interracial marriage in the, I want to say the 60s, it could be the 50s though. And that's Joel Edgerton. Yes, it's in this movie. Joel Edgerton and Ruth Negga are in this. She was nominated for Best Actress, kind of a big surprise when that happened. Jeff Nichols doesn't really make movies too often now. His movie Mud is actually one of the longest standing ovations that this festival has had. And I forgot to say, Neon Demon, I believe, had the longest standing ovation of this festival. And it's, you know, one of the top tens of, you know, since they started to count those things. But yeah, so that's all for me. Here is My Love Will Never Die from Loving, Warm Sun on Cold Snow from Patterson, and Runway from The Neon Demon.

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2: 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The theme this week has been the Cannes Film Festival main competition of 2016. That's 10 years ago now. You just heard songs from Loving, Patterson, and The Neon Demon. As far as this year's festival, 2026, the movies I'm most excited for, definitely The Black Ball, Fatherland. See, those are the two best director winners. And Black Ball, just from everything I've heard, this like decade spanning, you know, period epic that is, you know, really kind of emotional, and, you know, has a lot of kind of interesting things going on. Although I've heard it's not, you know, absolutely perfect, but it just seems, you know, completely my thing. But Fatherland, Pavel Pavlikovsky, I really love his two movies, Ida and Cold War. And this is, you know, seemingly following in those footsteps. So I'm really excited to see that. A movie from Cannes that I've seen is Propeller One-Way Night Coach from John Travolta. And I did not like this movie very much. I think it was actually incredibly bizarre. Just some of the writing choices. Like, it's meant to be a children's movie, but there's a lot of this, like, weird kind of John Travolta speaking in hindsight about, like, very adult things that, like, doesn't really make sense. But in a way, it is kind of, you know, perfectly him. Like, this is totally something that he would make. So, yeah, I mean, he got a very large budget to make this movie, I think. So, yeah, it's on Apple TV right now, and it premiered at, I think, like, out of competition at the festival. Yeah, so I have one more song here. This is from Toni Erdmann. This is a German film starring Sandra Hüller. I'm not really sure what this one's about. This was nominated for international feature at the Oscars. About a practical joking father who tries to reconnect with his estranged corporate strategist daughter by creating a flamboyant alter ego named Toni Erdmann to infiltrate her life in Bucharest. This does sound very, this movie's 3 hours long. Oh my goodness. Yes. So I'm interested in this one. You know, kind of a comedy, like, dramedy film. And it was, like, going to win the Oscar, I think, if the... Because The Salesman won from Asghar Farhadi because of... Well, not because of, but I think the Muslim ban was going on at this time. Like, Trump had just been elected. And it was, like, you know, a very charged kind of climate in that way. So they wanted to kind of make a statement by giving it to a film from Iran. Which I think of the nominees, Toni Erdmann, I think, had like kind of the most buzz going on. But I definitely want to check out both of those anyway. And the song here is from Plain Song from The Cure. And yeah, that's all for me. I hope to have a very fun time in Disney World. I guess I'll speak about that next Sunday. And yeah, Yes, that's all for me for real this time, and have a great Sunday.

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Welcome to Four Centuries of Great Music. I'm your host, Dave Lake. As the name implies, we'll be featuring music from the early 17th century through the music of today that is commonly called classical music. But of course, you must remember that the classical music of today was the popular music of past years. Chopin, Paganini, and Liszt were the rock stars of their day, and everyone could not wait until they could hear the next work by Beethoven. So that is why I'm not using the word classical and calling the show Four Centuries of Great Music. So from now until 5 p.m., sit back and enjoy Four Centuries of Great Music.

today. On Four Centuries of Great Music, I'm featuring piano trios by women composers. We start with Leah Auerbach, Piano Trio No. 1, Opus 28. It is in three movements, Prelude, Andante, Presto, here performed by Trio Zimbalist from the album Piano Trios of Weinberg, Auerbach, and Dvorak.

0: You've been listening to a performance of Leah Auerbach's Piano Trio No. 1, Opus 28, as performed by the trio Zimbalist from their album Piano Trios of Weinberg, Auerbach, and Dvorak. 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
0: 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Sonia Young James, The Arts Southeast, September On View Artist in Residence, Artist Talk, will be on Wednesday, September 23rd at 6:15 p.m., doors open at 6 p.m., at Arts Southeast, 2301 Bull Street, Savannah. Her artistic practice involves weaving and textile work about memory, place, and landscape. 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Welcome back to 4 centuries of great music. I'm your host, Dave Lake. Next up on today's episode of 4 Centuries of Great Music, featuring piano trios by women composers, is Clara Schumann's Piano Trio in G Minor, Opus 17. It is in 4 movements, Allegro Moderato, Scherzo Tempo Diminuetto, Andante, and Allegretto. Here performed by Andrea Noferini, Francesco Nicolosi, and Rudolfo Bonucci. From the album, Clara Schumann, Piano Concerto and Piano Trio.

You've been listening to a performance of Clara Schumann's Piano Trio in G Minor, Opus 17, as performed by Andrea Noferini, Francesco Nicolosi, and Rudolfo Bonucci, from the album Clara Schumann, Piano Concerto and Piano Trio. We're going to close out this first hour of Four Centuries of Great Music with piano trios by women composers, with the first two movements of Rina Eshmail's Piano Trio. Here performed by Vijay Gupta, Susanna Bartel, and Peter Myers, from the album Breathe, Music of Rina Eshmail.

We were listening to the first two movements of Rina Ishmael's Piano Trio, as performed by Vijay Gupta, Susanna Bartel, and Peter Myers, from the album Breathe, music of Rina Ishmael. This is WRUU LP, Savannah, Georgia, 107.5 FM, WRUU.org. We are Savannah Soundings, community radio with global soul. We'll open the second hour of Four Senses Great Music featuring piano trios by women composers with movements 3 and 4 of Rina Ishmael's Piano Trio, as performed by Vijay Gupta, Suzanne Bartel, and Peter Myers, from the album Breathe, music of Rina Ishmael.

You've been listening to a performance of Rina Eshmail's Piano Trio, Movements 3 and 4, by Vijay Gupta, Susanna Bartel, and Peter Myers, from the album Breathe, music of Rina Eshmail. Next this hour is Rona Clark's Piano Trio No. 2. It is in two movements. Here performed by the Fidelio Trio from the album Dancing in Daylight, Contemporary Piano Trios from Ireland.

0: You've been listening to a performance of Rona Clark's Piano Trio No. 2 as performed by the Fidelio Trio from the album Dancing in Daylight, Contemporary Piano Trios from Ireland. 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
0: The 2026 Savannah Jazz Festival runs from Friday, September 18th, to Sunday, September 20th. On Saturday, September 19th, in Forsyth Park, the Jazz Festival features the Savannah Jazz Hall of Fame Band, Brian Miller, the Savannah Jazz Orchestra with Jane Mott-Hythe, and the Huntertones. 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The Telfair Museums present the works of Michelangelo in an extraordinary exhibition entitled Michelangelo's Women, Images of Female Power and Divinity from the Casa Buonarroti. This exhibition opens on October 19th and closes on January 24th at the Jepson Center and offers a rare opportunity to experience original drawings from the Casa Buonarroti. 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
2: We're going to open this last half hour of Four Centuries of Great Music featuring piano trios by women composers with Jennifer Higdon's piano trio in two movements. The first movement is Pale Yellow, and the second movement is Fiery Red, here performed by the Cypress String Quartet from the album Higdon Piano Trios Voices Impressions.

You've been listening to a performance of Jennifer Hingdon's Piano Trio as performed by the Cypress String Quartet from the album Hingdon, Piano Trio, Voices, Impressions. We're going to close today's episode of Four Centuries of Great Music featuring piano trios by women composers with Amy Beach's Piano Trio in A Minor, Opus 150. It is in three movements, Allegro, Lento Espressivo, and Allegro con Brio, here performed by the Monti Piano Trio from their album Triptych.

0: You've been listening to a performance of Amy Beach's Piano Trio in A Minor, Opus 150, as performed by the Monti Piano Trio from their album Triptych. Thank you very much for joining us today on 4 Centuries of Great Music, and join us again next Sunday at 3 p.m. for a new episode. And remember, this episode is encored this coming Saturday, also at 3 p.m.
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0: Drawn to the Sea artist Richard J. King will be doing a presentation about his comic featuring the catastrophic boiler explosion of the luxury ship Pulaski in 1838 and the five other works he has authored and illustrated about the ocean at the Ships of the Sea Maritime Museum Sunday, September 27th at 3 p.m. This event is without charge and open to the public.
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0: listeners of WRUU, there comes a time in life where you need to ask yourself a question. And today that question is, do you want to hear a local man interview mythical creatures such as Frankenstein's monster, the mummy, the Mothman, a vampire who's very old named Count Succula, and other musicians? If so, you can tune in to this station, WRUU, on Thursday nights at 9 p.m. Eastern to hear the Kromdar Hour with me, your host, Kromdar. We'll see you there.
1: 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The only thing we ask of you is no explicit lyric or content. 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

0: Yellow-legged hornets are an invasive species that poses a threat to honeybees and other pollinators, which play a significant role in Georgia's agricultural industry, and it is imperative that these invasive pests are tracked and eradicated. Familiarize yourself with the appearance of their softball to watermelon-sized nests and report any seen to the Georgia Department of Agriculture at agr.georgia.gov/yellow-legged-hornet.
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0: Women Heart Savannah, a local heart health support group, meets on the third Thursday of each month from 5:30 to 6:45 p.m. at the Chatham County Health Department Midtown Clinic at 1602 Drayton Street. 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The next meeting will be on Thursday, September 17th.
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You are listening to Murmurations by Kirsten Volness. Is it jazz? Is it classical? Is it pop? Who cares about what label we give it or what musical genre it is? Because it is just wonderful music. You are listening to Evening Eclectic, and I'm Dave Lake, your host, for the next 2 hours of just that, music without labels, just great music and conversation. Enjoy.

0: Tonight on Evening Eclectic, I have back on the program Katera Harada, music and artistic director and conductor of the Savannah Philharmonic. Maestro Harada will be conducting the Philharmonic in the opening program of the 2026-27 season with a program called The Planets, which features two works, Verdi Groffé's Grand Canyon Suite and Gustav Holst's The Planets. Welcome back to Evening Eclectic, Katera Harada.
1: Thanks, Dave. It is so exciting to be back on your program.
0: Great. Going to be a great season.
1: Oh, it's going to be a fantastic season. I just can't wait for our community to experience the plethora of music and harmony and melody and storytelling and just the wonderful guest artists that we have all season long.
0: Why don't we jump right into this first concert? Because I'm so excited about this concert. So excited.
1: Good.
0: I mean, I love Gustav Holst's The Planets, but the opening work on the program is Verdi Groffé's The Grand Canyon Suite. And I'm excited because this is American music. Now, a great American symphony like the Savannah Philharmonic, I am so pleased that you are doing American music.
1: Absolutely. I think every season, I've made a strong initiative to make sure we have U.S. composers represented. It's really keeping in mind and being very conscious about the semi-quincentennial, right? America 250. A Grand Canyon Suite is like the central masterwork for celebration of American landscapes. It's very nationalistic music. And you know this over the many years that we've been working together and being good friends, but I love anniversaries. I always like to find some kind of celebration moment. And even though this is not like a real strong anniversary, but 2026 marks the 110 years since Groffé's pivotal